0: Brisbane. Dolphins coach Christian Wolf says he thought his side's defence was outstanding.
1: Really, we gave two tries they probably didn't deserve, and I don't mean that disrespectfully, but we didn't catch the ball on one, and the other one, Kurt, he doesn't usually make that mistake, but I thought our defence was outstanding, and then when we got our opportunities, we played some really good footy, particularly in the conditions.
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3: And we'll have our next news bulletin for you in 1 hour's time. That'll be at 11 o'clock this morning. Just looking at the weather forecast, if you missed it before, for today, we're looking at a partly cloudy day. We've had our chance of morning fog this morning, and we did have a little bit out on the Tymore Road. Light winds have become more northeasterly, gusting up to 20k, and then turning more northerly as the day progresses. Tops of 20 degrees is forecast for Coonabarabran for today, and basically summing it up, it's mostly sunny today. Our fire danger rating in the northwestern area, where that's the area we're in, is moderate today, and everything around us is no rating. And sun protection is recommended from 11 o'clock this morning through to 1 o'clock this afternoon. During this time, the UV index is predicted to reach 3, and that's a moderate reading. So that's keeping you up to date weather-wise. And of course, we've got 12 degrees outside currently. Minimum temperature this morning was 5 degrees. Here's the tremolos. Oh, this is one that'll take you back a fair way.

One of those classic songs from the Beach Boys, yes. Okay, Walk, here's your turn now. Here is Edison Lighthouse for you, and love grows where my rosemary goes.

Love grows where my rosemary goes. I just stopped that for a moment. Yeah, that was for you, Ed. What? Edison Lighthouse. Now I'll let Mike Nesmith play his song, Joanne, and this is going out to Lorraine this morning. Good talking to you, Lorraine.

That was a song from the American band. That's what they call themselves, the American band, Bend Me, Shape Me. And before that was Michael Nesmith and the song called Joanne. I just want to remind you about the Watercolour Wednesday painting workshops that Robin Dorian has operating for us. They'll operate during the second term of the school, and that'll finish fairly soon, actually, in a couple of weeks' time. But she's been doing these workshops in the Space Gallery in Dalgona Street each Wednesday at from 1 p.m. to 3 p.m. And a lot of people have been taking part in it, learning how to do watercolour painting. And if you'd like to join in and learn some more skills, then how about giving Robin Dorian a ring? You can phone her on 0403 160 817, or you can look up Facebook, and she's got a couple of entries in Facebook. She goes under the name of Splat Art or Robin Dorian. You can talk to her that way, or you can email her at robinsblueopal, all one word, at gmail.com. $10 per person. You need to take along suitable brushes, watercolour paint, and your favourite watercolour paper. And, of course, wear an apron too, because it can get a little bit messy at times. So that's all happening on Wednesdays. So this will continue on until end of term two, and Robin will contact us then as to whether she will be doing more in the next term. But at the moment, there is still a few more weeks to go. Excuse me. On Wednesdays, afternoons, at 1 p.m. through to 3 p.m.

Yeah, that's the band Future Islands and The Painter. Now, the Macquarie Regional Library is delighted to announce that the Coonabarabran Library is open again. The library will be open on Wednesdays and Fridays from 10 a.m. through to 5:30 p.m. with a closure from 1 p.m. to 2 p.m. for lunch. The after-hours return chute will remain available for you when the doors are actually closed. Customers will be able to browse and borrow from most of the collection, with staff retrieving items from inaccessible areas. And this is because some parts of the library are still closed while they're doing repairs. And that does include the public PCs. They're temporarily unavailable until they get more repair work done. Customers can access photocopying via their website. And Wi-Fi access is available for personal devices. So you can take your laptop in or your tablet or whatever you like and connect to the Wi-Fi in the library itself. But this closure of part of the library also means that the public toilets and the meeting room and the area where you have library programs, that will be inaccessible until the library is fully operational. They do appreciate your patience during this time. These things aren't planned at all. They just happen. Problems happen and you've got to deal with them. And they look forward to welcoming back all the familiar faces and new faces to explore their collection once again. But in the meantime, when the physical doors are still closed, your online library never sleeps. It's always open. You can explore thousands of e-books and audio books and digital magazines 24/7. From the comfort of your own home and your computer and that. So for more information, to keep up to date with what's happening with all Macquarie Regional Library activities and events, you can visit www.mrl.nsw.gov.au, where you can phone during the opening hours of Wednesday and Friday. You can phone the library here on 68421093. He's Jethro Tull.

Yeah, that was Jethro Tull singing that song, Living in the Past. Now, because we're doing the football this afternoon, the rugby union broadcast, it means that we won't be taking Rock Revival. And I know a lot of people love listening to Rock Revival, so I'm sorry that you won't hear it today, but we just like to do our local football, support our local football matches. So if you'd like to request a song from me this morning that you might request from TJ this afternoon, I'll play it for you. And I will play a song now for Doreen, who likes Elvis Presley. And so here is Elvis and, it's all gone. Where did it go to? I'll have to play it for you. I have to find it again. It's gone off the screen. So it'll be coming up fairly soon for you. I've got it back again now. Here it is, Elvis Presley and Doreen. This is Bossa Nova, Baby.

Yeah, good little number there from Elvis Presley, Bossa Nova Baby. Okay, the time is 10:34 in our studio here, and here's another song from Future Islands before I put them away for the day. This song is called Wakening.

Yeah, that's Future Island there again with a song called Wakening. Now, 1 week away from today, the Coonabarabra Jockey Club are having their June race meeting. The gates open will at 11:30 a.m. It's a gold coin entry, and this is to support 2WCRFM. They're sponsoring, they're supporting 2WCR, which is very, very nice of them to do that. 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It's a six-race program. There'll be full bar facilities. Rotary will be conducting the barbecue there. And then TAB and on-course bookmakers will be available too. Remember that if you pay your 26-27 membership to the Jockey Club, it just costs you $25. But that also includes entry into the various race meetings around the area, the Coonabarabra one, Warren, Coonamble, Gulgandra, Narromine and Binaway races. So you get a lot of value for your $25. So once again, that's on next week, and the gates open at next Saturday, that is, and the gates open at 11:30 a.m. And they're proudly supporting community radio station 2WCRFM 99.5.

Yeah, that was the girl that I love, Russell Morris, a very young Russell Morris then, sang that song way back in the late 60s into the 70s. Now, coming up is a song for Kay and Keith. This is Queen For You, Don't Stop Me Now.

That's Patrick Hernandez. Sorry. and Born to Be Alive. Actually, you've got news coming up very soon, so here's a little bit of guitar music to take us up to news time.

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3: Hello, I'm Melissa Delfs. The Prime Minister of Pakistan says the US and Iran have agreed to the final text of a deal to end the war. Shehbaz Sharif, a key mediator, says peace has never been as close. It caps a day of high-stakes briefings over a potential agreement. The BBC's Bernd Debusman has more.
4: There have been a lot of twists and turns over the last 24 hours. Just yesterday, President Trump said he was quite confident that there would be a deal signed in Europe potentially over the weekend, only today to seem very quite angry with the reporting over what's in that deal. Now, a White House official told us that essentially what Iran had agreed to is a performance-based deal in which money would be released to them once they dismantle their nuclear program, once they agreed to either remove or destroy its highly enriched uranium, that it would stop sending money to proxy groups such as Hezbollah in Lebanon, and that the Strait of Hormuz would be completely open. That's very different than what we had seen in Iranian media throughout the course of today.
3: Meantime, a deal to end the Iran war might not benefit Australian motorists as an end to the fuel tax cut looms. President Donald Trump has been posting online saying an agreement with Iran is close, sending global fuel prices plunging. But new analysis has revealed that even if a deal is reached, the impact on Aussie diesel and petrol prices could be minimal. While fuel prices spiked in the immediate aftermath of initial strikes, in most states and territories they are now lower than before, mainly because of a halving of the fuel excise, which is tipped to come to an end on June 30. A new AI platform could revolutionise the way patients visit the dentist. An Australian artificial intelligence platform developed at the University of Sydney is being adopted by others around the world and will help student dentists cater to patients with sensitive teeth, a challenging diagnosis or high stress levels. Its creators say the technology is not designed to replace educators, but let them design their own teaching aids and direct their students' AI use. The development comes amid heightened focus on artificial intelligence, including a warning from Pope Leo about its impact on humanity, while new research is highlighting concerns that AI will have a bigger impact on education than the arrival of the internet. A cold front is making its way across the southeastern states, bringing cooler temperatures and rain to parts of Australia. The Bureau of Meteorology's Angus Hines told the ABC the mild temperatures over the last week will begin to change.
5: So we've had these unbelievably mild winter temperatures over about the last week or so for much of central, eastern and southern Australia. That is going to shift in some areas as a cold front sweeps through over the course of the weekend, but perhaps more than the really cold weather, which is not expected to be that chilly, but a bit of cooler than what it has been. More than that drop in temperature, the most notable part of the weather system this weekend is likely to be the rainfall.
3: And taking a look at sport now, FIFA World Cup action continues this morning with the United States up against Paraguay. Teams have been unveiled for both sides, with Chris Richards returning for the US after recovering from a back injury. Five members of the American side were on the field the last time the two sides met in November last year. The US won that clash 2-1. Tomorrow, Australia plays their first World Cup game in Toronto against Turkey. And in tennis in the Netherlands, in the women's quarterfinals this morning, Australian Ayla Tomjanovic's match against Katie McNally was suspended due to rain.
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6: And our next news bulletin will come our way in 1 hour's time. That'll be at 12 midday today. Looking at the forecast for today, if you missed it before, being Saturday the 13th of June, we're looking at a partly cloudy day. We've got light winds becoming more northeasterly as the day progresses, gusting up about 20k. Tops of 20 degrees is a forecast maximum, and no rain predicted for today. And as we look outside, we can see a little bit of sunshine getting through some thin upper level cloud as we look at the sky. The sun protection recommendation today is from now through till 1 o'clock this afternoon. The UV index is predicted to reach 3, and that's a moderate reading. And the fire danger rating in our area, the northwestern area, is today moderate. And that's the latest from the Bureau of Meteorology. 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
7: Hi everyone, it's Izzy Dye here. You're listening to Saturday Morning Confusion with Robbie. I tell you what, this is a program where you'll never know what you're going to hear, but you'll always hear the best of music with Rob on Saturday Morning Confusion right here on 2WCR FM.

Yeah, that was the Electric Light Orchestra, and that was Confusion. And before that, we were listening to Lady Willpower, done by Gary Puckett and the Union Gap. I'd like to play a song now from Vicar and Linda Bull, because they were inducted into the ARIA Hall of Fame in the last day or so. Very good. They're two young sisters from Samoa, and they do a lot of backing vocals for lots and lots of people, and in their own right, they're very good singers. So here's Vicar and Linda Bull with a song called Princess Taboo. And congratulations, Vicar and Linda, for your successes.

That's Vicar and Linda Bull. And they first started off singing way back in the 1980s. In fact, I think the first band they were part of, or did certainly the backing vocals for, was in Joe Camilleri's band, The Black Sorrows. And that was back in 1988 when they joined them. Then they went out after a little while to start their own label, and like their own songs and themselves, which is really good. They have also done a lot of backing for Paul Kelly. And in 2022, I think it was, 2022, they also, both of them were awarded Order of Australia medals. So congratulations to Vicar and Linda.

Only in My Dreams. That's Vicar and Linda once again singing. Okay, now I'm going to take an early mark just now because I've got to get ready for the football broadcast this afternoon. That will take place. We'll cross to the Oval here, number 3 Oval in town here at about quarter to two. The match is due to get underway at 2 o'clock this afternoon. So that's Coonabarabran Cookers playing Blaney here in town. So we're broadcasting that live for you this afternoon. So you can hear it all on your radio or on your phone, whichever way you like to listen to us. But we're going all around the world. And I know there are people who are ready to tune in from from overseas who follow the Cookers. And so we'll be doing that this afternoon. So I'll just take a bit of a break while I get things organised here to do the broadcast. And then I'll be back with you a little bit after about 1:30 or so. And so stay tuned. In the meantime, I've got good music for you to listen to, like this one from the Five Americans called Western Union.

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1: 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I thought he'd be telling me to get lots of rest, but he says I've got to move it or lose it.
2: Research has found that regular physical activity is one of the most effective treatments for arthritis. 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

0: Hi, this is Chooka Dennis Connolly. It's Rodie Ann. You're listening to, what's the name of that station, love?
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0: Oh, g'day, this is Connolly. You're listening to 2WCRFM. Is that it? You got it right, Cole. See you later, guys.

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Well, welcome back to 2WCRFM 99.5. Rob here, back in the chair with you this afternoon. And we're just getting ourselves all sorted out now for the broadcast of the rugby union match today from number 3 Oval here in town. Coonabarabran is playing Blaney. And the game is due to kick off at about 2 o'clock. And we're just setting up all of our links, and everything's working out okay at the moment. So I'm just going to play a bit more music until we actually get to start talking to people on the ground at number 3 Oval. So we're lots of hope for Coonabarabran today, that they take away at least the first of the games to win. The temperature outside, the forecast was for 20 degrees, and we're 19.8 degrees, so we're so close to 20, doesn't matter, does it? But yes, it's a clear day. Well, it's a bit cloudy, but when I say clear, there's no rain at all. So it should be a good day for playing any sort of sport outside today. Okay, well, I've got some songs lined up to play for you until such times as we actually cross live to the number 3 Oval here in town. So today, Coonabarabran Cookers are playing Blaney.

That was a band called Modern Talking out of Germany, that band. And that was a song that came out back in the 1980s. Around that era, it was called Cherry, Cherry Lady. Lovely song from them. Just a reminder that you'll be able to listen to the football call today on your radio, of course, which you're probably listening to right now. But you can also get us on our streaming services. And so we, if you have never used our streaming services before, it's very easy to get to it. 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And you'll, one of the options there will say website. 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And then you've got the front page of, or the home page of 2WCRFM on the top left-hand, top right-hand side it is, of your page. You'll see a nice coloured yellowy-green box. 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And also your smart speakers. Siri will... knows who we are, and so your smart speakers or your tablet or whatever, you can get us 2WCRFM. And for people listening to us down in Blaney, because they'll be able to listen to the call also down in Blaney on their phones down there or their computer. And I do know that there are people overseas tuned in to listen to the call today, so g'day to everyone involved in listening to the football call today. It's nice having your company all around Australia, all around the world.

0: Okay, well, we'll actually leave that song called Mr. Jones till later on, because we're now ready to make a link across to number 3 Oval here in Coonabarabran to pick up the rugby union match this afternoon. So the commentator online this afternoon is Harry Clifton, and Harry will be guiding us through the match and with comments and scores and whatever to keep us well and truly entertained and up to date with what's happening with the match. And Coonabarabran today are playing Blaney. Okay, if you're okay there, Harry, it's over to you.
1: Okay, thanks so much, Rob. Okay, welcome to the rugby ground at number 3 Oval, which is in magnificent condition yet again. And ryegrass is just coming, starting to come through and green it up as the IQ has been frosted slightly. Another magnificent day. It's not quite a summer's day like when we played the Oval here, but still very warm for this time of year. I'll quickly go through the team sheet. In the front row, we have Dan Oakes, Amy Fortune, club president, and Ben Fisher. John Milgate, sorry. In the second rows, we have Ben Fisher, Oscar Brooker. The back row, Steve Ford, Ethan Thurkell, and Matt McCree. Halfback is Ollie Fortunes, Hamish's brother, and Brent Morrissey. Will Abbott on one wing, Jed McAvoy inside centre, James Hunt outside centre, Nick Wham on the wing, and Eddie McDonald at fullback. The reserves are Daniel James, Jim Watson, Dayton Kuras, Brad Chatton, and Lincoln Lyon. The Blaney side is just running onto the field. I haven't studied them that closely. There's no old names there that I've recognised from yesteryear. I'll do my best to try and name them all, but we've got Afar, McKay, Acton, Ireland, Goulet, Kennedy, Jampson, Butler, Chandler Evans, another Afar, Hunton, Fenton, Miskell, Medlam, Bennett, and Ewan. I don't know if you know anyone from Blaney, but those are the names, if you recognise any of them. Coonabarabran's just run onto the field, now shaking the hands of all the Blaney players. Blaney have got a couple on the bench. Coonabarabran's got, here that says they've got 7 on the bench, but anyway, see what happens when they sit down. Anyway, it's a nice increase in numbers. It's actually meant to be Sponsors Day here today. There's a reasonable crowd walking in. Still a bit of a queue at the gate to get in. I can see the rugby league's on over at number 1 Oval. They've got a good crowd there. Not sure who they're playing. It looks like Blaney has... I don't know who won the toss, but they're kicking off. So Blaney will kick off. Coonabarabran receiving. They're at the northern end of the ground on the downhill slope. Off they go. Nice kick. Caught by Oscar Booker. Tackled. Nice ruck set. Hamish Fortune brings it up. This is quite good play. 2 or 3 phases now. I think that was Will Abbott. No, that was 40. And Jed McAvoy out wide. That's a nice run. He's still going, still going. Up over halfway. Oh, he's offloaded to a Blaney man right on the halfway line. So now Blaney on attack. That looked like Lachlan Ireland there, number 4. Big red-headed kid. Reportedly has played with Nick Frost at quite a high level. The third phase now for Blaney is a prop.
2: Yes, better.
1: And still haven't made any ground. They're still right on halfway. Coonabarabran's over the ball. They couldn't quite grab it. They haven't made... Blaney player fell on the ground just before he was tackled. There's an advantage now to Blaney. Coonabarabran must have been offside there. But very good defence by Coonabarabran. They probably about made 5 metres Blaney in about 6 or 7 phases. Here's Ireland again. Oh, good tackle. Who was that? That might have been Hamish Fortune there, I think. No, this is Matt Cree. He took that tackle. Blaney, little half break there. 10 metres inside the Coonabarabran half. They're good at holding on to possession here, Blaney. Coonabarabran's been penalised again for not releasing the player after he was tackled. So looks like Blaney is going to kick for line. He's one hell of a big boy, this line kicker. I'll just see what number he is, but he'd have to be 120-odd kilos. He did the kickoff at the start of the game, and he's kicking for line as well. There's a problem here with linesmen. Looks like Ed Blaney haven't provided linesmen on the other side of the field either, actually. So they're just waiting to get the linesmen sorted. So, the ref's just trying to sort through that. Looks like Sam Clifton's going to run the flag. But they still need a linesman on the other side of the field. Right out. So, line out, thrown in by Blaney. Oh, yeah, bad throw, bad throw. And the player knocks it on right into... it could have been hand and a nice little run by Ben Fisher, but he's going back to the original knock on because Ben was ripped the ball from his hands, so no advantage. So now there'll be a scrum 30 metres from the Coonabarabran line. Coonabarabran feed. Just to see who has to push here. But that was, looked promising so far. Both sides have held the ball for long periods. It's a big Blaney scrum. All have pushed Coonabarabran well off the ball. And Blaney have got it out to their inside centre. Running through. Oh, he scored. Oh, that was soft. That was a big scrum by Blaney.
3: Well, yeah, Brody Fenton.
1: So Brody Fenton has scored. Brody Fenton has scored for Blaney. Make it 5-0. To Blaney. Let's see. I've got Neville here, Neville McCartney, the club secretary. He's going to keep tabs of the score and also the time. So you're going to be there all afternoon, Neville? Good. Thank you. It's quite a hard job with one commentator to keep all of try scorers and the score. So Coonabarabran's going to work on that scrum. That was a big push. But they have got quite a sizable size of pack there. Blaney are the competition leaders at the moment. Evan Cooler are probably favourites to win the premiership. They're sort of well ahead of all the other sides. As you're probably aware by now, Molong and Wellington, they went up to the two-team competition, playing like towns like Narromine and Parks and CSU, Bathurst University and Dubbo Rhinos. And I think actually Molong is actually leading their competition. Wellington's coming third, so they probably should have been out there years ago. So that only leaves 5 teams, as Geary and Trangie didn't form a side this year. Trangie did get going and they just pulled out just before the start of the comp. They couldn't quite get the numbers. So the conversion was unsuccessful and Coonabarabran is about to kick off. Now, I think the referee's still trying to organise lines, but anyway, we're right to go. Nice kick. Oh, that's a very good kick by Coonabarabran and very poor by Blaney. Bounced inside of the front of the Blaney player, should have taken it on the full. He let it bounce and it did a good leg break and it's found touch. About 20,
4: 3 metres out, just outside the 22. Blaney throw. 5-0. 5-0 to Blaney. A try by Latrell Kennedy. And oh my God. I'm still trying to find the football. Low on linesmen and low on ball boys. Anyway, they got the football over there. Now I've got the Gilbert ready to come in. I think this is the first line out of the day. We have the jumpers will be Oscar Booker and Steve Ford. Easily won by Blaney. They've taken it back. Halfback's been tackled inside the 22. Halfback kicks it, and it's over the halfway. And here's Ed. And he's given good ball out to Eddie McDonald and given ball to Nick Wham, bringing up full play just up over halfway. An opportunity for Kinnebarram to get themselves organised here. They lost the ball on the ground. Blaney's picked it up. That was a very poor play by Dayton Curas, I think that was. Ball just rolled forward when he was tackled. So Blaney are now back on attack inside the Kinnebarram half. 5-0. 5-0 to Blaney. There's a third or fourth phase taken up by Jamie Bennett. Well played. Third, fourth phase. Still haven't gone far. Oh, good run there by Lachlan Island. He's a big second row. He's a very good player. Here we come. Nice run by the outside centre. Brody Fenton. And I think he's the try scorer. Tackled by Kuna Barabin. And there's just a couple of four drives now. Mac Cree, he's done very well. The local policeman is knocked their attacking play back a long way, but they haven't managed to recover the ball. And here's their big number one, Joey Farr. He's the goal kicker. And line kicker. Oh, now Kinnebarram's been caught offside. Oh, this is the curse of Kinnebarram this year. They just give away too much ball and too many penalties. Too many penalties. They've got enough chat. They're all talking, but there's not enough warning about getting back onside, obviously. So here's Joey Farr. He kicks to the line. He probably is right in centre field. It's probably only made 7 or 8 metres. It'll be a Blaney throw. About 15 metres inside the Kinnebarram half. Score is 5-0. 5-0 to Blaney. Probably 10 minutes gone. Beautiful day down here. The rugby ground. Sponsors day. Reasonable sized crowd. Kinnebarram stolen that. And here comes that was Oscar Booker took the ball up. And here's Hamish Fortune calling for the ball. He runs it up. He makes about 1 or 2 metres. Nearly to the halfway. What are they going to do here? Matt Gree. Oscar Booker cleans out. Here's Brent Morrissey. Still haven't made much ground. It's Matt Gray again, the second run. He's playing very well. Number 8, local policeman, is Ethan Thurkell. He didn't bend the line much. He ran into number 34, who is a big kid. That was Oliver Chandler Evans. Ben Barabin still got the ball. 5 or 6 metres over halfway now. I'm going to keep

0: doesn't have a lot of, they're only about 7 or 8 metres in. And Daniel Oakes is kicking the ball. That's interesting. Oh, wow, what a kick. Oh, my God. That was a pretty ugly kick. And he's found touch a metre from the corner peg. So bring the line out back 5 metres out. Daniel Oakes, oh, he's a hero there. I haven't seen him kick a ball ever. But there you go. Up to, oh, bad throw. Oscar Booker was up there. Oh, dear, oh, dear. And Blaney got the ball. And Nick Webb standing on the wing. Pretty easy catch. Knocked it on, no pressure. And the right back where Daniel Oakes picked the ball, a very good kick. Going to power break. They have to try and defend this very strong scrum from Blaney. That was a great opportunity. I don't know why they just can't throw the ball to number two. Just secure the ball in a situation like that. It's very ambitious going down the back of the scrum and back of the line out trying to win the ball. It's the most advantageous way to get a pushover try. But you got to find your man. And it was metres away from Oscar Booker, that throw. Daniel Oakes was throwing. I noticed Hamish was throwing in it when they were warming up. I don't know why Dan has now got his throwing. So the scrum have to go down. They'd probably weigh, they'd have maybe 70, 80 kilos more weight, I'd imagine, Blaney. Easy scrum win to Blaney. Yeah, oh, nice play by Blaney. Their number 10 stepped inside and they got a good run. And here's their fullback, Jamie Bennett, running, kicks ahead. Oh, Kuna Barron's under a lot of pressure down there. And I think what has happened there? That's going to be a scrum. It's going to be a scrum. Blaney feed. Kuna Barron took the ball back over their try line and then got tackled behind the try line. So it'll be a scrum feed to Blaney. A big, strong scrum like that, you'd think they'll score here. Currently 5-0 Blaney. 5-0 Blaney. They have got a very good back line by the look of that. So they had a couple of good attacking raids. They really can penetrate there.
1: Is their fullback?
0: Joey Farr, he's got number one on his back. He's playing a lot of time at number 10. Yes. How many minutes gone, Neville? There's Blaney. I've got the ball. They're coming out in the back line. Oh, good defence by Kuna Barron. I've got him back on the 22. And, yes, that was very good. They completely lost where they were going there, Blaney. And the ball carrier ended up hiding behind one of his own players. That was... I think that was Jeremy Hunter on the wing. Another kick. And a Blaney halfback tapped the ball back inside a play, standing right on the sideline, beat his feet. And now he's brought the ball back. The penalty advantage to Kuna Barron. That was bad play by Kuna Barron, though. Blaney... player had his knees on the ground. And in today's rules, once your knees are on the ground, that's deemed a tackle. And Kuna Barron was still trying to rip the ball from his arms and been penalised. So it's some fundamental errors here. So Blaney have now kicked the ball. They're about 20 metres out from the Kuna Barron try line with the throw into the line out. 5-0 Blaney. Everyone's hanging in there, I must say. But Blaney looks very threatening. Two blues is their uniform. The dark blue and the light blue. Been a very old club, been around for a lot of years. Won a lot of premierships. Short. They went for the short line out. And they didn't throw it in straight. Very good idea. So it's a half penalty to Kuna Barron. He can tap the ball and kick the ball, but they can't kick it out on the full. So kick to forward is Matt Greer again.

0: He's everywhere. He's playing very well. And here's Daniel Oates. Good charging run by him again. Here on the ground, recycling it. Players are scrambling for the ball. Caught well behind the advantage line there. Still couldn't have been ball.
1: Yell at him a bit,
0: old. It's not much organisation in that back play at all. It's someone there organising the play. Brent Morris, at number 10, has got to take control here. He's Matt Greer again. My God, he's all over the place. Here's the halfback, Ollie Fulton, Hamish's brother. Nice little run from him. Standing at halfback there is his brother Hamish. So Ollie's back at standing at halfback now. Finds Brett Morrissey. He kicks. Finds a bit of grass running down. It's right on the Blaney 22, but he's got no pressure on him. He'll run this fullback. He's quite elusive, actually. So he's brought it up over the 10-metre line. Oh, Quinn Barrett's been penalised again for not releasing the player on the ground. This is fundamental stuff. Yeah, Jamie Bennett is the number there, fullback. He's good. He's setting a lot of play up from fullback. And there's a big prop again. Kicking for touch and finds it. That's 7 or 8 metres inside Coonabarabran half. Let's see what they can do this time. They've got a back line well set out. Coonabarabran's just doing a couple of changes, running a few. Lonnie Stone's coming on. And John Milgate. John Milgate's well and truly strapped up. I thought he started the game, but he's going to stand out in the centres at the moment. During this line-out, Lonnie Stone's gone into the line-out. 5-0 Blaney. 25 minutes gone now. Oh, that didn't look very straight there. That was a very poor throw. Yes, the Blaney player was lifted in the line-out and he actually had to stretch well out to the Blaney side to grab the ball. So that's a half penalty to Coonabarabran. Oh, dear, oh, dear. He's kicked right down the throat of that very good fullback, Jamie Bennett. And still going. Nearly up to halfway. Blaney ball coming through the hands. Nice little run on Latrell Kennedy. There's a nice setup play by their big number 10. He's offloaded. Offloaded to Cooper Miskell. Cooper Miskell and now number 22. I think it's Caleb Acton. There's just one out play by Blaney at the moment. They're making 1 or 2 metres every run. And they're going to release their backs. And nice little kick over the top. And well taken by Ed McDonald. Oh, my God, he was away. Ed McDonald was racing up the side. But he's pulled it back for a penalty by, oh, head-eye tackle by Coonabarabran. That was a great opportunity there. Blaney kicked the ball. Ed McDonald at fullback. Picked it up with one hand, was racing down the sideline, and I think he would have scored if it wasn't, the referee didn't pull it back. Nonetheless, he's found another penalty for Coonabarabran. The referee is a very good referee. Brett Cooper, his name comes from Mudgee. Yeah. Has charge of referee appointments for a lot of years. Done a lot of refereeing. Well, we can't complain about his efforts. He used to play for Warren, he told me, before the game. Wall broker. Still is a wall broker in Mudgee. So, Blaney. Taking this kick. He's been number one. I've got to find out what his name is. His most unlikely looking number 10. I'll just ask the Blaney player, I'll just wait he kicks this goal and just make sure I'm calling the right man. But there's not much he can't do. kicks that ball. It is straight enough, but it's short. Oh, no, he's kicked it. Can you just tell me, what's this?
2: Is number that? One.
0: He plays number 10.
2: Yeah.
0: Right. So I have been calling him, right? Zach Farr. Zach Farr, not Joey Farr. So that makes the score 8-0. 8-0 to Blaney. Certainly is not out of reach for Coonabarra, but if I could just control some ball and not give away a silly penalty or lose the ball on the ground. So Blaney now attacking again. They're probably only 30 metres from their own try line, but they're trying their luck here. Here's Zach Farr again. Coonabarra trying to push him off the ball. But Blaney's very good. They just take it up one off, then three or four times and let it go. And then there's often an opening somewhere. Now they're nearly on the Coonabarra side of the halfway. Just gone over Coonabarra side. Oh, yes, well done. Who was that? Well, that's Matt McCree again. He's hit the ball. Here's Lonnie Stone. He's tapped quickly. He's got himself. Oh, he didn't hit that line very hard. I don't think anyone was ready for that. That was a bit impulsive by Lonnie. The ball's been lost forward. So it's Blaney ball. All this play has been taken on around the halfway. Was a penalty to Coonabarra, but they should have just settled that. They've been working very hard in defence. Hang on. Now the referee's been to one of the Blaney players. Looks like there could be a penalty to Coonabarra, but no, he's going to speak to both captains. Both captains speaking to Brent Morrissey and number 3, Caleb Acton. So he's getting sick of a little bit of niggle, but so now the players are gone. The captains have gone back to speak to their players. It's going to be a scrum to Blaney. I don't know what the issue was. It was quite an aggressive ruck there from both sides there. And Lonnie lost that ball forward. So back down the scrum. The 2 metres inside the Blaney half. They've been quite dominant in the scrum, Blaney. I imagine they'll have no trouble winning their own ball. They've got the back line well set. Full back standing in the line. Charlie Bennett. There's Blaney ball. Here it comes. Acton. Number 12 is Brody Fenton. Got caught with the ball. And Coonabarra, won the ball. Now lost the ball forward. Oh, dear, dear. This is frustrating to call, I've got to tell you. Referee's now speaking very sternly to Blaney number 12, back chatting the ref, Brody Fenton. So now Blaney feed. That was Coonabarra ball. They did a wonderful job stealing the ball on the ground. Drove forward, lost the ball, forward. They're doing the basic things right, but then just absolute fundamental error with no pressure on them at all. Blaney scrum. Good scrum by Coonabarra. Held the Blaney scrum well. That's through the back line. They've tackled him well behind the advantage line, Coonabarra. 27 metres from their own trial line. 8-0 Blaney. 8-0 Blaney, a penalty goal and an unconverted try. Blaney have had the majority of the possession, but they just haven't been able to break this Coonabarra defence. Is Big Red. Big Red, Lachlan Island. He used to play in the same team as Nick Frost, he tells everyone. At school level. Well done there by Ethan Thurkell. Rushed up. on the Blaney attack. And I mean, is that ball gone out in the full or not? Just confirming with the linesman. I think everyone thinks it's gone out on the full. Except the linesman, it was a bit behind play. So yeah, they're bringing the, so that very good tackle by Ethan. So Kel panicked the one of their forwards to kick the ball, and he's kicked it out on the full. So now we'll have a line out, 30 metres out, Coonabarabran throw. Can they win the line? Can they win a line out? Get some sort of attack going. This is only a six-man line out. Comes in. Yes, well done. Oh! Don't know if that was exactly kosher there. The Blaney just came straight through the line out and grabbed the ball before the halfback had a chance to grab it. And what's he scoring there? He's saying that he lost the ball when he tried to when he hit the ground. So it's going to be a Coonabarabran scrum feed right on halfway. So they went out, line out, and the halfback was unable to secure the ball. 8-0 to Blaney. Penalty goal and a single try. They've had probably 70-80% of possession. Coonabarabran's defending well. They get to run downhill in the second half. Coonabarabran out to Brent Morrissey. Inside. Good ball. Oh, good ball to Ed McDonald. Nearly cleared the line. Here's Matt McCree. He's a good player. Has he got enough people there? Get out of there, Blaney. They're not allowed to get there. Yeah. So Steve Ford caught it up. Blaney player came over the top of the ruck. Anyway, the referee called him out. And here's Hamish Fortune taking the ball up. Now they're 30 metres out. There's a bit of good play. Out to Brent Morrissey. Gives it into John Milgate. Oh, John Milgate was in a bit of space there. Threw the dummy went himself. Here's Ollie Falchion, halfback. A little short pass. Didn't go in any country. Daniel Oakes, big, strong Daniel. He's made a lot of impression this year with those little runs, but there's no advantage there. Ethan Thurkell, he hasn't put much of a bend in the defensive line either. On the ground, Blaney is just putting one man in the ruck. Got a very set line. It's Brent Morrissey out to Jed McAvoy. He's got his arm up for a penalty. Coonabarabran playing advantage. Oh, nice little run there by James Hunt, I think it was. I thought something's going to happen. He's blown the whistle twice. He's going to speak to Blaney captain. Blaney captain Jordan Butler. So what's he? I thought he might be going to march a man there. Give him 10 minutes. Full arm penalty. Now, Coonabarabran have got to make a sensible decision here. What they're going to do? I'd be kicking for the corner. It looks like they're going to tap and run it. Daniel Oakes. Oh, nice run. He's through. He's got a score. Oh, my God. Under the post. Oh, my God, Father. Oh, well, I'll take all that back. Daniel Oakes, full speed, they tapped the ball and he just ran at the ball and scored right under the post, right under the black dot. 8-5, kick right in front. I wasn't expecting that. They just hung right off him. A couple of little soft slaps on his bum as he went past. That was it. Here comes Ben. He's having a rest for a while. Ben Fisher from Elders. So taking the kicker goal is Brent Morris. He's brought that ball a long way back. He's a good 20 metres from the post. I thought he could have kicked a little bit closer than that. I think Blaney were going to charge it down. press the risk a little bit. In he comes, right in front. Oh, he's missed. He's missed right in front. Oh, he kicked it like a little lob shot. I lob it up onto the green. It was a nice-looking kick, but yeah, it went on the left-hand side, so it remains 8-5. Oh, that was another chance for Coonabarabran to close the gap. 8-5.
2: Basically,
0: yes, I just thought that's a long way to kick, bring a ball back to kick right in front. They're not that fast. You could put it, brought it another 10 metres forward, really. So, Blaney kick off. Kenner scored a very good try to Daniel Oates. That's about his third or fourth try this year. Stone brings it back up. Hot close to Matt McCree. Out to Oscar Booker. Nice little run by him. Goes to ground. Comes back to Ed McDonald. They kick for touch. Comes off the side of his boot. And it is a line out to Blaney, probably 15 metres from the line, in about the line. I'll just find out from Neville how long to go. Neville, tell me the time. Oh, yeah, there's about 9 minutes left in the first half.
3: Taking time off that.
0: 9 minutes to go with Blaney leading 8-5. Coonabarabran missed a very easy goal to convert their try. Okay, Blaney's now got the ball throughout their back line. Their big prop standing out there. And he's taken easy to ground by Brent Morrissey. He's a bit top heavy. That prop is still on the ground, actually. It's a bit groggy. They don't have a very big bench, Blaney. They can't afford any injuries. Oh, nice run there by Caleb Acton. And he's lost the ball forward. And a nice clearing kick by Brent Morrissey. Oh, easy bounce for their number 12, Brody Fenton. What's happened here? Oh, dear, oh, dear. Brent Morrissey kicked the ball and only the players... only players behind the kicker can run forward. And I think Lonnie Stone ran in front of the kicker. And there's a penalty where the ball lands, or you can take the scrum where he kicked the ball. And Blaney has opted to take the scrum right in front of the Coonabarabran goalpost. That was a very good play by Coonabarabran, and let down again by poor play by Coonabarabran. So Blaney's going to now feed the scrum. They win the ball easily. Their number 8 picks up from the back of the scrum. Another good tackle by Brent Morrissey. He's quite an old man, Brent Morrissey, but he doesn't. He's the oldest player in the field. And he doesn't sign away from taking those big blokes down. He's playing a lot of bowls at the Coonabarabran Bowling Club. Saw his name in the photo in the paper. Some rep side he's a part of now. But he loves his rugby. He's been playing rugby for Coonabarabran for a lot of years. So Blaney, they were on attack. And then a good tackle by Brent Morrissey. Blaney couldn't clear the ball, so it's a Coonabarabran scrum. Right in front of the goalposts. Their feed. He's 7 or 8 minutes to go at halftime. If Coonabarabran can hang on here, only to be down 3 points, you could say they've had quite a successful half, actually, because they haven't played well. And Blaney has played well. So this is Ollie Fortune. He's about to lead the ball. He'll probably carry back to Ed McDonald or Brent Morrissey. Ed's on the left-hand side of the sticks. Back it comes. Comes to Ed McDonald. Nice kick. Nice kick. It's going to land inside and a nice little break. And yes, well done. That was a good clearance. Right on halfway. Right on halfway. Blaney throw. That's how you play the game. Well done, Coonabarabra. Win the scrum safely. Good clearing kick. Their fullback, who has had a good game, he was out of position well and truly there. He didn't need to be standing that far back. Blaney, fullback, who has had a good game, Jamie Bennett. Blaney throw, thrown in by Joey Farr.
1: Come out of the back.
0: He's taking a long time to get this ball in. Nice take at the front of the line out, number two jump. And Coonabarabra have got their men to the ground in the back line there. Still on the line out mark. They've made no land country yet. Coonabarabra have actually picked the loose ball up on the ground. Now Coonabarabra ball. What can they do with this? That's Matt McCree. My God, he's a player, a good gun. We need more of people like him. Hamish Fosher, nice little run with him. Oh, penalty for Coonabarabra. Quick ball there by Coonabarabra and caught the Blaney side off offside. And another quick tap. There's going to be a card here. Quick tap by Matt McCree and their big number 10 has been sent to the field for 10 minutes. He tackled the player within the 10-metre mark. So now it's 15 on 14. Here's Matt McCree again. Takes the ball forward. 25 metres out from their try line. Here's Oscar Booker. Very good run for him. Throws the dummy, goes himself. 22 metres out from the try line.
1: Inside.
0: Ed McDonald. Nice little break. Oh, there's McCree again. 18 metres out from the try line. Coonabarabra, long roll here. Oh, Blaney's offside right out there. The refs turned the other way. He couldn't see them. Steve Ford takes the ball forward. 15 metres out from the try line. Brent Morrissey. Offside. He's turned around and found those Blaney players offside. So there's a penalty to Coonabarabra. They should take this kick. Right where Brent Morrissey missed the kick before. You'd make it 8 all at half time. That would be a wonderful victory for Coonabarabra if they can go in at half time. No, I've taken it. A quick tap. And John Milgate. He's 6 metres from the try line. A pick and drive by Ethan Thurkill, I think. Still 6 metres out. I can't see who. There's a way over the other side near the river. Coonabarabra ball. Oh. Half time. Yes, I rather think that Coonabarabra should have taken that kick in front right on half time. They took the quick tap and came up with nothing. So the score at half time is Blaney 8, Coonabarabra 5. Two unconverted tries to each side, and Blaney has kicked a penalty goal. Coonabarabra missed their conversion. And so nonetheless, that's still a reasonable scoreline for Coonabarabra, and there is a chance of running the other direction. There's always a few more points. So I think they should take a bit of confidence about that. I might just hand back to you, Bob, while I can have a drink of water, and I'll call you just before about the start of the second half. And Bob, you there? Can't find him. So, I'm sure he will pick the phone up soon. So the score, 28, Coonabarabra 5.
4: 8-5.
0: Yeah. That's it, right out. Okay, I'll wait till Bob calls me back.
5: Okay, well, you're listening to this rugby union call from number 3 Oval here in Coonabarabran. Just looking at the score once again, it's 8-5 in favour of Blaney at half-time. And we'll just look at the... we'll probably play another song or so while we wait for the start of the second half. So here is a song called My Town. No, I'll take it on me. I'll take another song. Yep, here we go with the band A-ha.

0: Okay.
1: Right now. Thank you.
0: Okay, we're crossing back now to number three oval here in Coonabarabran for the second half match between Coonabarabran and Blaney. Over to you, Harry.
2: They're trailing 5-8, two tries each, and a penalty goal to Blaney is the only difference. Matt Morris, he kicks off, 5 metres down. Blaney have a man on the in the sin bin. They've taken the ball and straight down the throat of Ed McDonald, who takes a big, long, searching kick. That is a very good kick, but well taken by the Blaney second row, and he's done a good kick. It's taken by Ollie Fauchon, and he just does his best. He runs everyone on side. Radio, Brenton Fenton, that very good fullback. He's, well taken. Good tackle by Ben Baker. He really laid the fullback out. He's very steady to get back up again. Blaney. Oh, the little half gap here. Well, they're half back. Oh, no. He's going to give a penalty to Blaney. What have we done wrong there? Is it offside? Offside, offside. Moving to Zach on the defence. And the kick. It's a touch by Jamie Bennett, the fullback. It'll be the Blaney throw.
3: What's that short play?
2: They had to clear. They needed to probably kick that ball off the kickoff really deep and pin Blaney down there. And now the ball is going to be thrown in by Callum Acton. He should be jumping. He's a big, tall bot. But I think it'll go to number three, Lachlan Ireland. Oh, yeah.
3: Yes!
2: Oh, dear, oh, dear. That ball was well taken. Well taken by Oscar Booker. And he's got it full. Blaney sent a short line out. And you got to make sure you balance the same numbers of the team throwing the ball in. And that's good about we had too many. Oh, well done. I love seeing that. They're half-back. Been watching far too much rugby league, and the rule is the ball, even in rugby league, that the ball must leave the hand and the foot, and he didn't do that, and the ref has pulled him up. So it's a pretty basic thing to do, and it's all part of the drama of the game, because every 10th game you see it not done properly. And so now it's a Coonabarabran. A Coonabarabran feed to the scrum. That's a real let-off. And he'll know for probably the rest of his life that he has to do it properly. Well, good scrum by Coonabarabran. Out to a nice little interplay there between Brent Norrissey and Ollie Fauchon. Take it up over halfway. It's now a penalty to Coonabarabran. Oscar Booker, he's playing well. He takes the ball up. No advantage to Coonabarabran. So there'll be a penalty. 7 or 8 metres inside the Blaney half. That did look promising. Ollie Fauchon lives in Tamworth. So none of these guys get the train together. Oh, it's a bad kick. Daniel Oakes, who did one wonderful kick. We do have a couple of Aussie Rules players in here. I don't know why they're not doing. Now, Brent, John Milgo kicks the ball. That is a very ugly kick, but it's a nice bounce. It's running over. And Jed McAvoy's kicked the ball ahead. He's regathered. They're only about 5 or 6 metres out from the Coonabarabran Blaney line now. Adder comes out the back line. Long, big field, long pass. They could score here. Oh, my God, Father. Oh, intercept. An intercept. Ed McDonald's chasing him down. He's got him. Oh, he's offloaded it. And Blaney's going to score here. Offloaded to Brody Fenton. Oh, that would break your heart. Coonabarabran on attack there. Big long pass. And their number one, Joey Farr, he intercepted the ball. He didn't have the pace. Ed McDonald tackled him. He stood in the tackle and unloaded. Ed McDonald did everything he could to try and wrap that ball up so he couldn't offload it, but he's a big, strong boy. Oh, that's terrible. So I'll have a kick right in front. Right in front. So that the score now makes it 13-5. Sure, we'll be 15-5 after this. Kick a goal. Although he's taken the ball back an awfully long way too. He could be back and further back than Brent Morrissey. Let's see how he goes. But, yes, Coonabarra was on attack there. It's a wobbly old kick by John Milgate. Bounced right up into Jed Buckavoy's arms and he raced down the try line and they were just bringing the ball out. They had a big overlap. It's a try for sure. Intercepted by Blaney. Big second row. He didn't have the legs, but offloaded to Brody Fenton, the outside centre, who scored under the post. Here's the kick at goal, and he's got it. So that's 15-5. 15-5. It's Jamie Fenton, the fullback. So let's see if Coonabarra have to get their thoughts back together again. That makes it difficult. They were well and truly in the game there. If they'd scored there, taken the lead, that really would have got their tails up. An intercept try really takes the wind out of any team. How good you are. So here's Brent Morrissey kicks the ball off again. Oh, nice, gentle bounce to Blaney again. Bounce right back into the arms of those. Let the ball bounce and it bounced right into their big prop. Run forward. And it's taken two or three phases upfield, nearly to the halfway line. A few offloads of putting the players on the ground here now, Coonabarra, but they need to get a player on the ground. John Milgate's struggling there with one player. And Blaney ball, though. There's big Lachlan Ireland. Nice run by him. Out to their bench player. Lachlan Ewan is his name. He had a nice run there. They're still not making a lot of country here, though. Oh, high tackle there. Oscar Booker, big tall man. He just caught the Blaney player around the shoulder and slid up to his neck. So that's a penalty to Coonabarra. Penalty to Blaney. I'll kick for touch. I'll drive this right down towards the Coonabarra line. I've kicked the ball. It's about 20 metres out from the Coonabarra line. Blaney throw. Coonabarra are going to do well to defend this. Just looking at Jamie. Matt McCree, sorry. His jumper is well and truly. He's got mud all over it. He's done a lot of work today. I haven't seen him play in a game this year, but he's on duty with the police, but he's it makes a big difference. Blaney, bring the ball up. They're about 15 metres out now from Coonabarra line. Another one-off pass. They bring it about 10 metres. Now a little bit of width. Here's Lachlan Ireland. Oh, nice tackle by Oscar Booker. Well done. He's playing another one by Oscar Booker. That's two tackles in a row. He's done really well. Oh, couldn't have happened if they got his hands on an intercept pass there themselves, but the player just pulled the pass back. There's a pretty gentle rugby here. I lost. Oh, dear, oh, dear. Oh, hands in the ruck. Hands in the ruck. Coonabarra ball came out and Ethan Thurkill was off. He's pulled him back. So now Blaney. Chandler Evans, their halfback, brings it up to Lachlan Ireland. He's held up. He's only 5 metres out. I still got him up. The referee could. Sure, no, he's got his knees on the ground now. They're going to release him. Big line and set out for Blaney. Kinnebarbon tackling well over on the riverside there. I don't get a great view of it. Good defence. Has been the feature of Kinnebarbon game is the defence. Kinnebarbon's ripped the ball. It's Kinnebarbon ball. That's great. Now they can just clear this. Brent Morrissey. Oh, my God. He throws the dummy, gets caught behind his line. And that was a call. That was a definite kick quickly. Now it's a Blaney scrum. Oh, Blaney scrum. Five metres out. Brent Morrissey had to, he didn't have much time to kick. He was a bit shallow, but there wasn't much of a game plan there. Halfback probably should have taken the kick. Ollie Fortune. So now they're defending. 5 metres out of their own line. Blaney feet. They can nearly push over here. They've got a good strong scrum, Blaney. Could they push this ball? This scrum. Over the line. You don't see a lot of pushover scrums these days. It's very common once upon a time, but now player safety is a big issue if it gets too messy. So the referee's taking a lot of time to make sure this scrum is set properly. Blaney leading 15-5 after an intercept try just after half-time. Kinnebarbon had the opportunity to score right on half-time to take the lead. Right, nice ball, nice scrum by Blaney. The grabbing crossfield, oh yes. Well done, Kinnebarbon. Put a lot of pressure on their back line and they fumbled the ball. What's he got? Oh, double knock on now. So now a scrum to Kinnebarbon. That was good play by Chapman, I think. Yeah, he did well there. So Lachlan, Ollie Fortune will feed this scrum. What are they going to do? He's now talking to Ed McDonald. Trying to, I must say, their winger is standing a long way back. There's a big opportunity down this blind side. It's only a lightweight winger too. Anyway, they're going to win the ball first. Winning the ball. Going to be holding the scrum. Oh, no, they've gone the wrong side. I wouldn't have gone that side. Nice run. They're taking them over the court 22, though. But there was a big overlap down this blind side. Now they've come this side. Oh, Ethan Turkell. He's got ball caught up. There, he gets the ground. Gets two knees on the ground. Oh, that's offside. Oh, my God, they're a long way offside. Arms out. He should put a man in the bin, the referee. I think this is nearly deliberate, they're offside. But it could have kicked it forward. Ball is loose on the ground. He's got it. Mate, it was nearly think advantage to take it. So probably could have took the ball up field, probably 50 metres, just playing soccer with the ball. Blaney just couldn't drive on it. I kept dribbling it ahead, but he's brought it right back to Blaney being offside. There's a penalty, right, midfield. Blaney 15, Kinnebarbon 5. Penalty to Kinnebarbon in their own half, 30 metres out. And Ed McDonald is a long way just to kick it to the try line, just to the touchline. But it was a good kick. It's a good kick. He's probably made a good 15 metres there, maybe a bit more. Line out will be 12 metres, 13 metres on the Blaney side of halfway. Blaney just doing an interchange. Off comes number. He looks injured too. I don't think he'll be going back on. I'll just see his number. I can tell you for our Blaney listeners who's come off with an injury. Number 34. That's a strange number. I'll just go back to play. Kinnebarbon
4: He's won this. The line out comes to Brent Morrissey. Oh, nice run there by Cooper. Here's Ed McDonald. Nice little play. He's down near the 22-metre line now. Out to... Oh, good little play there. Oh, forward pass. That was Jed McAvoy. Ran on a good pass, but he just got in front of the... passer. Which I think was Lucy Falsham, and so he pulled him back for a forward pass, a Blaney scrum. But a Blaney player that's just left the field is a strange number 34. I can't. There's a lot of might be Caleb Acton, maybe one of the props. He looks like a prop. No, it isn't. Latrell Kennedy, number 34. Was playing. I don't know why they have these personalised numbers, but he's got number 6 on the. As his position, and then 34 for his back number on the team this year. So he's off for the rest of the game. Good scrum by Coonabarabra, but Blaney still get it. Passing out, nice little offload. Oh dear, that was well done by the Blaney. That big number 10, he's a good player. He just broke the line and just a little one-handed offload. Jamie Bennett took it up field. Penabarabin's over the ball on the ground, but Blaney have got it back. Good defence by Penabarabin. And there's a loose pass. He's given a penalty to Penabarabin. Oh, he's got them for offside. Oh, makes it tough. A big kick, huge kick, but didn't find touch. Big kick by their number 10, Zach Farr. Ed McDonald kicks it upfield, but he was out of his 22, and the ball went out in the full. So they've got to bring it all the way back. Did everything right. Probably should have put the ball in the air. Followed through, he tried for a big breaking kick, fine touch way downfield, and it went out on the full. So Blaney will have the throw, leading 15 points to 5, 2 tries to 1. Penabarabra have had their chances a couple of occasions to close the gap, either as tries or penalty goals. Failed to do so. Ball comes up. Oh, Oscar Booker nearly got his hand on it. Blaney have won the ball. Just run back inside. Big, strong carry again by Lachlan Ireland. A bit messy on the ground, Blaney, all of a sudden. I'm not trying to put as few people in the ruck as I can. And it's sort of leading themselves on for Coonabarabin stealing that ball. There's not much penetration in attack. Coonabarabin's putting it on the ground. There's made no country at all since that line out. That's a strong run. They did, but there. That's number 2, Chase McKay, is Zach Farr. He's a big barrel-chested bloke. He's so hard to put in the ground. Oh, Coonabarabin gets a hand on the ball there. But then they knocked it on, Blaney back in possession. Right, 15 metres out now. 15 metres out from the try line. Oh, that's a very weak run by Blaney. He put any bend in. That was a wet, warm lettuce run. I'm going to have Rosie put that as a bench player. Oh, dear, that's offside. It's Lonnie Stone. Well and truly offside there. So we're going to put the man on the ground. So advantage to Blaney. Apparently right in front of the post. Nice offload. Blaney have got a... I don't think he's going to score. They'll hold him up. They could even hold him up over the line. No, Blaney now a metre from the try line. Coonabarabin defence is very good. Still nothing. Another penalty. Penalties are pouring it. And there, oh, Blaney scored. Chase McKay, number 2. There. Booker has scored. Make us 20 to 5, Coonabarabin.
5: then your team win.
6: Well,
4: Kinabarabran making some fundamental errors there, and just being offside, and always hard when the referee's in your ear telling, you know, penalty advantage, another penalty advantage, and sort of lose the sting in your defence.
7: Yeah.
4: 15-5, scored 5 metres on the right-hand side of the upright. Should be a relatively easy kick. 20-5, sorry. Blaney leading. Would make it 22-5. Penambarra have played well enough, but they just can't, those big moments, they let themselves down. Blaney just kept taking advantage of these penalties, just getting a bit of a free ride down the field. Well, the referee never had to blow his whistle. Penambarra were just very timid in defence there towards the end. Bonnie Stone rushes the kick, and it goes right through centre of the post. So now it's 22-5. Blaney leading. Couldn't have having to kick off. We go off down to the northern end, down towards the highway and the car park. Nice day to be playing rugby. Good crowd in. All enjoying, talking on the sideline. Kids running up and down the... That is that big grass area. Enjoying the day. So, Kinnebergen made a couple of replacements. Off comes James Hunt. He's actually played quite well too. I haven't called his name much, but he has played quite a good game. And a lot of things off the ball. Brent Morrissey kicks the ball and he kicks it right into Lachlan Island's arms. He brings it back up the 10-metre line. Blaney ball. They're going to let it go straight out wide. Inside comes number 7. He's also Ned Jemison. It was a good run by him. They're good at holding on to this ball, Blaney. It's probably the difference when they get the ball. They just don't make the mistakes. They're still only putting 1 or 2 men into the ruck. He's a kick. He's Ed McDonald. He's going to have to let that ball bounce. Now he comes forward. He's beaten one player. Comes to the wing. Oh, there was an opportunity to pass that ball wide out here to Tim Watson. He hasn't seen a lot of ball. I think he's played a lot of rugby, mind you. Brent Morrissey. Brent Morrissey, Eagles and Jaguars. And he's reached the ball. Hamish Forsham. Nice run by him. That's a good 10 to 15 metre run. His brother at halfback is Oscar Booker. He beats 1, 2, 3. That was a nice run by him. That's a good run. He's played the best game I've seen him, Oscar Booker. And Blaney's players wouldn't let him release. Here's Lonnie Stone.
8: Go with him.
4: He's not going to pass the ball. He goes to ground. Pinnegarvin's there. Good 7 or 8 metre run. Here's Brent Morrissey. Gets it out to Ed McDonald. Oh, James Hunt has fumbled the ball. And Blaney have regathered and kick crossfield. Out there is nice run. Yes, that is right on the far side of the field. I just can't see his number. Quite low on this side of the line. Milgate, John Milgate. Throws a dummy, goes himself. They get him right around the ankles. Right on the halfway line. Here's Oscar Booker again. Nice little run by him. Ollie Fortune passes to his brother. Went backwards, but Blaney just sort of went over his shoulder. And now we're going to be able to get a penalty. Got a penalty. And so that will be, that's right on halfway. I think it's not releasing the player on the ball, on the ground, actually. There's the referee, Brett Cooper. For penalty to Coonabarabran. That was a very strange. I don't know who kicked that ball, but it bounced twice before it got to the touchline. Blaney had a chance to get that. So now we have a line out. Coonabarabran throw, 15 minutes out. Blaney leading 22-5.
2: Hamish Falchion throwing in. Oh, they got the jumper on there, Kinabarabran. That one jumped, and so Blaney just slapped back ball back their side.
4: A bit of close running by Blaney.
2: Working the ball up towards halfway. Back line set now.
4: But they're a bit jumbled there. His ball's gone to a forward. I've got him to ground. No ground, made no ground there. Oh, yeah, free ball. The halfback wasn't in position. And I don't know who that was, but that was very good play. The Kunabarran ball, 10 metres inside the Blaney half. Is the Kunabarran ball, 10 metres inside the Blaney half. Is Daniel Oakes.

0: 15 metres inside their own half there. 15 metres from their own try line. Blaney throwing the ball in. We'll go to Lachlan Island at number 3, I'd imagine. Oh, straight to the back of the line out with Lonnie Stone. Those long throws are very full with danger. Taken up by John Milgate. Kinnebarabran ball. Bringing the ball in. Oh. Kinnebarabran dropped the ball. There's an opportunity there. An inside pass. So it'll be another scrum. Blaney feet. Players are all getting tired. A lot of unfit players out here, I think. In both sides, really. Still, grass is quite heavily matted here. And it's hardly a fast track. A lot of rain during the week makes it quite heavy. So Blaney leading 22 points to 5. Air feed. About 20 metres from halfway. Centre field. Blaney, 22 points to 5. Scored the ball. Come blindside. A little lightweight winger there. Easily wrapped up by Nick Ware. That was a real mismatch, that. Halfback has kicked it over the top. Ed McDonald gone himself. Nice little run. Beaten 3 players. He's still going. Beaten 4 players. Kicks ahead. Is it going to fall? Oh, no. He kicks ahead. It goes out in the full. He did so well. Did everything right. Had to make sure that ball landed in play. So now it's a blatant line out. He probably could have found someone to offload with there. But it was a nice little attacking piece there. Everyone's trying hard, but it's just not coming. One of these games we're going to call one day, and Kinnebarabran's just going to all fall into place. So Blaney going to throw the ball in. Joey Farr, number 1. Gets us at number 2 to this 7. Ned Jamison grabs it. Comes out to Kalibak, and he's played well. He's a big, strong boy, big barrel chest on him. He's Lachlan Island. He's had a lot of runs. He takes the ball up a lot. Haven't made a lot. Recycle the ball. Made a 2 each time they're going. Kinnebarabran's going to drag Rainey to ground. 4 metres inside the half. Oh, dear, oh dear, he's got a penalty. Kinnebarabran's stacked offside. It's winger this side. James Hunt. No, sorry, Jim Watson sort of thought he'd sneak up there and close the defence down, and the referee, Red Cooper's pinned him. He's James Acton again. Kalibak, sorry. He's offloaded the ball, and it looks like Blaney's going to score here. Oh, yes. Offloaded the ball. That was well played. Sam Menderham has scored. Their winger right beside the goalpost, making the score now 27 points to 5. Though I had big hopes for Kinnebarabran in this half. Big hopes, but it's not to be. But yes. So the kick will be taken. Kick's going to be taken. Is probably only 2 or 3 metres on the left-hand side, the riverside of the goalpost. He's kicked reasonably well. There's Joey Farr, so we might be make it quite easy. Still, Neville, see how far we've got to go. Oh, yeah, there's only 9 minutes to go.
1: Plus referee.
0: 9 minutes to go. The score now is 27-5. Kick to come. Blaney doing it in a trot now.

0: I'm getting a bit of feedback there, Bob. Can you hear that come back through at me? Yeah. It kicks a goal. 27-29-5. So. Kinnerbury will kick off, trailing 29 points to 5. They deserve a couple more points, I've got to say, Kinnerbury. Tough days for Kinnerbury. Bottom of the table. Oh, nice take by Lachlan Isle and took it on the full at pace. Brings the ball back up over the 10-metre line. They're playing with a lot of confidence now, Blaney. They know they've got the game won. So, plenty of willing runners now. A couple of metres every time. Got over halfway. Blaney on attack. There's Lachlan Ewan, number 16, off the bench. That's a nice run by him. He made 7 or 8 metres then. Out to Ireland again. Oh, he's a difficult player. Offload the ball. Oh, there's a try possibility here. Oh, well done. Steve Ford. It's taken that player, their winger, number 14, quite high. And he's going to get the captain. He's going to spend the rest of the game on the sideline. Yeah, that was, he was doing his desperate to just grab on anything. He just got the top of the shoulder as he ducked to try and step inside. It's bit around his neck. They used to call that a coat hanger once.
1: Hold on. Hang fire.
0: Brett Cooper's now speaking to Brent Morrissey. Just trying to explain to him that even though that tackle slipped up, it's still dangerous. He's got the finger out. Brent Morrissey really likes him. So Sam Mendham seems to be fine. Oh, nice kick across the field by Farr. And knocked on by Kinnerbury. There was a possibility there. There was a bit of open space, but Blaney now run right back inside and is big red, Buckland Island, takes the ball to ground. Blaney now only a metre out, a metre off the try line. Oh, it's lost the ball forward. That's very fortunate to Kinnerbury. I think there's a bit too much chat for the Kinnerbury players going to the referee now. Going to be having feed to the scrum. There's a lot of loose ball around the back of the Blaney ruck. Bitterbarabin thinks it's fair game. Referee sees it differently, so the ball isn't actually out of the ruck. So, Kinnerbarabin feed, 5 minutes out, probably 7 minutes to go. 29 points. 5 towards Blaney. Sides today has been coached by Lockie Stokey. As Alizang tonight and his new wife Alex were on their honeymoon. They got married in December. Not quite a rainy night, I remember. But they've gone to France, went to the French Open. Alex is a very keen tennis fan. I had a few tickets to more of the outside games in the centre court, I think. And I think currently they're in Spain or Portugal. And I don't know if he's going to be back in time for the next game against Cooler and Cooler or not. I don't know. But anyway, Lockie's doing Stokey doing a wonderful job here. Okay. Ollie Fortune feeds the scrum. Good scrum by Kinnerbury. Push them back. And here's James Hunt up the sideline. He's a big boy. And pass the ball back inside to Ed McDonald. Well played by Lonnie Stone. He's got the ball. releases the ball 23 metres from the try line. Hamish Forsen. Oscar Booker, another good run by him. Here comes Morrissey. Oh, he was taken late. Yeah, that was a very late tackle of Brett Morrissey. It's really knocked him there. So that is a penalty. I don't know if that man's going to get his marching orders or not. But, Brent kicked the ball downfield and was taken out well after he kicked the ball. And so now Pinnabone a penalty right on halfway. And a nice kick by... Oh, I didn't find touch. There doesn't seem to be any kicker in the team this week. Everyone as close as the ball gets to kick it for touch. Anyway, comes out. It's kicked back by Blaney. And Brent Morrissey now has it. 30 metres from the Blaney try line. Bonnie Stone picks up. Oh, he's driven back a long way. Maybe all this... Stone could be the oldest player on the field other than Brent. I don't know. I'll have to sort of research that. Oh, has been playing, I think, since the early, late 90s. Kinnebarren ball. 20 metres out from the Blaney try line. And he just as they could score here in the last couple of minutes. Think, oh, they've lost it forward. Lost the ball forward. 20 metres. Now Chapman comes back on the field. And Ethan Thurkell. And number 20, which is Jim Watson, I think. No, he's on the field. I don't know. Yes. Might be Dayton Kuros, actually. Dayton Kuros comes back on the field. Right. Right at the tail end of the game. Tail end of the game, and Kinnebarren well inside the Blaney half, but it's a Blaney scrum feed. You think they'd win this ball? No way they're feeling they might even run it. Might be an opportunity, Kinnebarren, to put a bit of pressure on them and regather the ball. They can't kick it out on the fall, they're outside their 22. Brett Kerber's just resetting the scrum. He wasn't happy. Kinnebarren's got on top of the scrum, I must say, in the second half, but they haven't managed to get a penalty or even win any ball, but they certainly haven't been pushed backwards. Right, a little chip and chase by Blaney, and well done. Well done by Ollie Fausch, I think. Now's an opportunity here. Now he's Watson on the outside. He's down the sideline. He's in the clear. Oh, he just lost his feet at a crucial time. I still could have Kinnebarren ball. 20 metres out. Bonnie Stone takes it. Blaney's putting a bit of pressure on them, trying to throw it. It's Chapman. Chapman, he makes a couple of metres. What a good run.
2: What?
0: Brent Morrissey bobbles the ball, but here's Ben Baker. Oh, this is a good run. He's a big boy from Elders. Elders merchandise, and yeah, they're probably 7 or 8 metres from the try line now. Here it comes out to Morrissey. Oh, he throws the dummy. Oh, he's well handled by the number 10, that Zach Farr. There's no match there, but he's Ben Baker again. Aussie rules fame. Away from Wangaratta. Oh, that looked offside to me. Yes, it's sort of taking the halfback out without the ball. So it's Jed McAvoy. Kinnebarren got advantage, got a penalty right in front, 10 metres from the trial line. This is a great opportunity. That could have been Ethan Thurkell. No. Chapman's now got the ball. He'd be only 2 or 3 metres out. There's an opportunity. Oh, they've ripped the ball out. Well, the referee, we had advantage there. The referee has let it go. It's right down the far end of the car park. I'm not sure who actually... I think Kinabarra might have the ball. No, it's still Blaney. They're right on their try line. And they kick the ball. That's a very poor kick. So here's Matt McDonald. He's running across field. The opportunity. He steps inside. Oh, there's a lot of gaps here. He's through. 2, 3, 4, 4. He's beaten. Offloads the ball. Oh, it goes into Blaney hand. Oh, there's an opportunity. They need a fullback back here badly. And, it's full-time. So Kinabarra was on attack there. But that's where they're going to end up. Losing this game 29 points to 5 with plenty of opportunities to score points, including the last couple of minutes there. But there was some good defence. When they played Blaney in the first round, they lost 48-13, I think. So they've lost 29-5 here. So it's an improvement. They probably deserved a lot more points than they got there. So all the players are shaking hands. There's some good performances there by Kinabarra. Ben Fisher, the 2 second rows, and Oscar Booker played really well. Steve Field always played, but the standout was Matt McCree at number 8. He's a class player. I might just see if I can get an interview with him before we wind up. Ed McDonald always plays well. Brad Chapman actually played quite well as well. There's a few other players there I probably didn't call enough, but it's difficult doing all this by yourself. But there. Lincoln Lyon. I didn't call his name, but he did a bit. Holly Fortune played well at halfback. So they're going to just going to form a tunnel for the Blaney players to run through. Bit of a tradition for the host club to clap the visiting club off the field. So Kinabarra making the tunnel. Blaney's all lined up outside the top of the tunnel to walk through. Been led out by Lachlan Ireland, who played very well. They've had a few injuries over the years at Lachlan Ireland. He's a great club at the Blaney. Been there for a lot of years. Manages a farm down there at Blaney. A city boy that turned up, wanted to go farming. He's still there. Now, Kinabarra walking through the Blaney tunnel. I'll just see if I can get a couple of flyers here. I'm just looking for Matt McCree. Here he is here. I'll just have a quick word. Matt. Yeah, Harry Clifton. I'm just live on radio.
2: How you going?
0: Yeah, good. You've played a very good game. I haven't seen you play before. What's your history in rugby?
2: I've played rugby pretty much all my life. Had a break for the past few years. But
0: You play your junior rugby?
2: Sydney. At West Harbour. And recent years at Narromine for the Gorillas.
0: Yeah. Oh, okay. Yeah. Good strong side.
2: Yeah.
0: Anyway, you're a welcome addition to the side. You played very well.
2: Oh, thanks very much. It was a bit of a... We were close on the scoreline.
0: Yeah, I know. It's just so many fundamental errors.
2: Yeah,
0: just blocked your lines right at the end of it.
2: Yeah, that's it.
0: Anyway, but you've... Obviously work takes you out a few games, doesn't it?
2: It does, yeah.
0: Don't you have a good sergeant that loves rugby, that gives you Sundays off?
2: Oh, well, hopefully he's listening.
0: Oh, well, pretty good word in for you, I'll tell you. Anyway, you played very well, and but it's just sort of a bit disorganized, some are out of town and some aren't playing all the time.
2: That's right. And a bit mix and match. We're probably like 70-80% there. You can sort of like, it's like when the sun appears behind the clouds, you just want the clouds to go away. We just want to see the sun.
0: I know, I can see that.
2: Yeah.
0: It's nearly there. We've proved come a long way since the beginning of the season.
2: But
0: having no club last year makes it hard to get together.
2: But Blaney are also handy side.
0: Yeah.
2: They got some big fellas that can pass the ball.
0: Yeah, that's right. Yeah.
2: And I threw that intercept, which that grinds my gears, but
0: Oh, that's it.
2: That was me.
0: Oh, right, yeah. Oh, well, that was good. It was called good defence. He nearly dragged him down. Well, Ned McDonald did.
2: Yeah.
0: Anyway. You did well.
2: No.
0: Right. I'll just...
2: Thanks very much.
0: Yeah, right. I might just grab... Oscar Booker. He also played well. I'll just have a quick word. Oscar, just come on. I just want to interview you quickly. Now, yeah, congratulations. That's the best game I've seen you play for Kinnabar and Oscar.
3: Oh, you reckon? Yeah,
0: right. Yeah, a lot of good carries and you had a bit of mongrel in it today.
3: Yeah, no, we did all right, but considering we had a few chops and changes there, really. A lot of people different. A lot of different people in the forward pack, and we... Who knew was in the line out and shit? You know?
0: Yeah, that's right.
3: Anyway,
0: Yeah.
3: Oh, well, it's a bit disappointing to go down.
0: So. Well, look, yeah, the opportunity to score a lot of points there.
3: Oh, I think everyone was pretty confident going in the second half. Like, we had it out up.
0: You did. I had great hopes for you too, but... you just couldn't get him nailed down here, you know.
3: We just got to hold the ball. I think that's been our thing all year.
0: Yeah, and silly penalties. It's just, it breaks your heart.
3: Yeah, that's right.
0: Yeah. It
3: does break your heart. Anyway,
0: you're playing well. You must be feeling a bit fitter, are you? And a bit more confident.
3: I don't know about that.
0: All right.
3: I haven't been training for a couple of weeks. Yeah, that's all right.
0: Yeah, no, well done.
3: Very good.
0: I might just get Lockie. Lockie. All right. Okay. I was trying to get Lockie Stokey there, but he's about to talk to the team. So Peter Redden's now addressing the team. Coach, what a few years. Great deal of success. I'll just get a Blaney player here. I'll just have a quick word to him. Callum, is it?
4: Yeah.
0: Sorry. Look, you're just live on radio and you're live in Blaney as well.
4: Yeah, hey.
0: So, Kinnabarabran thought they might get on top of you in the second half, but you guys came out and...
4: We're pretty good considering we've got too many guys away at a bucks and enjoying a little bit of quality time up in Brisbane. The boys are out there, dug really deep and put it in, and it's a lot of us that aren't 80-minute players that had to today.
0: You had a very skinny bench, so you couldn't afford too many injuries.
4: But... No. And the guys that were out there did the job they needed to. And I mean, it was a really physical game. Like we were expecting that. Kuna are a big team too, and a few of us are pretty sore. But we were lucky.
0: Yeah. Okay. Yeah. No, it was quite a messy game to call. There was a lot of scrums and long ons, offsides. Yeah. But anyway, you got the job done. Anyway, so you got a lot of players to come back. So.
4: Yeah, we got 6 or 7 out today, so
0: wow.
4: It's including our starting 10.
0: I thought there was a rule about that. No weddings or anything during rugby season.
4: They'll just have to do a few punishments at Silly Sunday.
0: So it's good to see that, I think you and Cooler are going to be the favourites for the grand final. So,
4: Cooler's got a pretty crush-hot team.
0: Yeah. What was the score when you guys played?
4: 24-22, but like we spent the last 10 minutes defending our line and... Yeah. They were 2 or 3 knock-ons away from actually winning it. So,
0: At Blaney?
4: At Cooler.
0: Oh, well, we'll get them next week, so it's another tough ask. But anyway, congratulations.
4: Thank you.
0: Right out. Okay.
5: Who's your referee like alone?
0: Oh, right. I don't think he does, but it was a tough game to call, Brent, and probably a tough game to ref.
6: It wasn't. It wasn't the easiest game, but I think it was a good game. It was played in pretty good spirits. I think the local side, I think they put some phases together where did show some promise, but the Blaney side come back over the top of them. But I think the whole game was played in pretty good spirit. I enjoyed it. And
0: thanks very much. Yeah, Kinnabarabran just let themselves down, don't they, with a knock on or a.
6: Yeah, look, a few simple mistakes, I suppose. The old cliche, the simple mistakes and the knock ons, the offsides. Just let them down, drop balls.
0: At
6: crucial times.
0: They didn't have a side at all last year and they were pretty fit on players at the end of the year, but they had 22 or 3 here today. So.
6: Oh, look, this is the second game I've ref with Kuna and they showed promise, they've showed improvement from. When I had them a month ago, so all good.
0: Okay, right. Thanks so much, Brett. Right, Bob. That'll do, I think.
7: Okay, Harry.
0: So, we'll call it a day there, will we?
7: Yep, okay, fair enough. Well, thank you very much, Harry, for the work you've done. It's been very good. That's unfortunate we didn't pick up, but we'll keep trying.
0: Yeah.
7: Right
0: out.
7: Okay, thanks very much, Harry, and we'll talk to you very soon.
0: Thank
7: anyway.
0: You. Thanks to our listeners. 29-5 is the final score.
7: 29-5.
0: Yep. Too good. Yep. Right out.
7: Okay. Thank you. Bye. Thanks, Harry. Okay. Well, you've been listening to a call there from number 3 Oval here in Coonabarabran, with Coonabarabran playing Blaney, and the final score was 29-5 in favour of Blaney. So we'll hopefully change that around. Hopefully we might be able to do it next week. We'll be playing Cooler next week down at Cooler. So we'll do a broadcast from down there. So thank you very much for tuning in to 2WCR and to listening to the call today. I hope you got a lot out of it. And to all the people who were listening in from far, far distances, hope you enjoyed it also. Well, I'll just tell you what's happening on 2WCR for the rest of the day. We've got some music for you to see you out through the day. And don't forget to listen to Raised on Rock with Mark O'Neill at 7 o'clock this evening. If you want to settle down and have a beer and listen to some hard rock, you can do that. Thank you very much once again for tuning in, and we'll talk to you next week when we do the call from Cooler. Here is a band called Laid Back, and it's called Sunshine Reggae. Bye for now, and we'll talk to you next week.

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I take private lessons, but that only makes things worse. I take out my aggression, carving divots from the turf. And to think I just took up this game just to help me calm my nerves. 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

0: 2WCRFM needs you. That's right. If you're gorgeous, if you're hip, if you're cool, or if you've just got a really cool voice that you want to put on radio, heck, come on out and have a go. 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Oh, it's such a dream job. Come on out and have a good time playing cool music or whatever you fancy. Talking, whatever. I don't know. But have a go. 68425262. Come on out. 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
1: Early in the morning, just about brekkie time. 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
1: I think I'm pretty careful with my toddler when it comes to safety around the pool. 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What should I be doing to keep my son safe?
2: 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Make sure you close top-loading washing machines, keep fish ponds covered, install rigid covers over spas and, where possible, fence any dams close to the house.
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0: 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I'm gone.
1: 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Children aged 8 to 15 years who smoked were 4 times more likely than a non-smoker to develop asthma. A message from the Asthma Foundation of New South Wales.
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To a land that's so bright, and the night is delight, and the night is bright as the day. There will be peace in the valley for me someday. 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
1: I never thought I could feel unsafe in my home because I've been living in the area for nearly 30 years and I've never been burgled. It sounds crazy now, but there used to be a time when I never locked my front door. I thought twice about it, but I've noticed an increase in crime in the area, and I know I should start thinking about better security precautions than just locking the front door.
2: Did you know that most housebreaking crimes can be prevented? By just thinking about better safety precautions, you're taking the first active steps towards preventing crime against your property and yourself. While it's great that you're thinking beyond the locks you have, the physical security of your home is still the first line of defence. So ensure you have effective locks on all external doors and windows. Also, invest in good quality security doors, not only to keep the intruders out, but to allow for good ventilation during those warmer months.
1: I've been looking at locks while I've been down at the hardware store, but there are just so many to choose from. I'm not sure whether I should add more locks to my doors or change them to deadlocks. And I've got grills already on my windows. Will I need locks for them as well?
2: No, generally you won't need window locks if they already have security grills. But just check them to make sure they're firmly fitted and in good condition. This goes for your doors as well. Take a little time to check that they're of solid core construction. As for which locks to choose, deadlocks offer the best security. Deadlocks allow you to lock your door in such a way that burglars will need a key to open it from either side, making it harder to remove property.
1: I'm a bit of a gardener myself and love hedges and bushy trees, but I've noticed that at times they block my view of the street when I look out from inside my home. Should I be concerned about this?
2: While it's likely that this will never create a problem, it's good that you've noticed that it's creating a visual block. Areas behind trees and bushes provide perfect hiding places for intruders, and minimising the chances of your neighbours being able to report prowlers, loiterers and burglars to the police. So what you need to do now is identify and prune back all of the bushes and trees that obstruct your windows or doors, and get to know your neighbours so that you can keep an eye on each other's homes. Illuminate your home and increase visibility at night by installing sensor lights around the perimeter, especially at entry and exit points, and make sure that any existing outside lighting is in good working order.
1: What's the best routine to follow if someone comes to my door? I've got a peephole, but I still need to open the door most of the time to find out what they want. Should I pretend I'm not home when strangers come?
2: By using personal safety precautions for unplanned visitors, you won't have to hide when they come knocking. A door chain means you can partially open the door to speak to the visitor and check their credentials, while a security door enables you to safely and securely open your front door. Always talk to the person through the locked security door, and if you're alone and feeling insecure, make it seem like someone else is at home with you. If your visitor's trying to sell you something or wants you to open the door to them, ask for the name of their organisation and their identification card, and use the phone book to find the number to verify their identity. Never use the number they give you. If someone wants to use your phone, tell them where the nearest public phone is, or make the call for them while they wait outside.
1: When I'm watching TV or vacuuming, I often can't hear any noises around the house. During these times, should I be locking all of my doors and windows just in case?
2: Get in the habit of locking doors and windows in unoccupied areas of the house, and feel free to leave those open that have security grills. If you don't have security grills, consider at least installing a couple on some windows so that you have ventilation and you're safe while you're preoccupied with noisy household tasks.
1: I think I've gained some confidence now in my own personal safety and security at home. I guess it's all about taking precautions and having a safety plan to suit my situation.
2: That's right. It's all about taking wise steps to ensure your safety by looking at the security within and around your home and knowing how to handle unexpected situations. While the chances of someone attempting to break into your home are low, good security will make you and your home even safer. 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

wide, trying to wipe a smile off Santa's face. Watching bright lights in the sky shining through his window, Santa Claus wondering why there's nothing on his radio.

been trying to wipe. 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

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You know, this is the astronomy capital of Australia, right here, the heart of the Warren Bungles, 99.5. You stay tuned, won't you?

0: have to have sex once to get chlamydia. 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

0: I'm probably like a lot of other men. I worry about prostate cancer, but I'm not really sure exactly what it is or what I should be doing about it. Are there any signs or symptoms I should watch out for?
1: Prostate cancer is the most common cancer in Australian men, excluding non-melanoma skin cancer. Initially, prostate cancer may develop without causing any symptoms. Signs and symptoms of prostate cancer result from the effects of pressure on the bladder and urethra. Symptoms to be aware of include difficulty passing urine, weak flow, or difficulty starting the flow. 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If you're experiencing any of these warning signs, then contact your GP or health clinic as soon as possible.
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1: I'm probably like a lot of other men. 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Are there any signs or symptoms I should watch out for?
2: Prostate cancer is the most common cancer in Australian men, excluding non-melanoma skin cancer. 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If you're experiencing any of these warning signs, then contact your GP or health clinic as soon as possible.
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folks that lay their money down. 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
1: Last October, in response to high rates of suicide and mental health issues among gay, lesbian, bisexual and transgender youth, thousands of people around Australia wore purple wristbands to let young people know they're not alone. Directed and championed by students from schools and universities throughout Australia, the Wear It Purple campaign aims to highlight the mental health crisis affecting rainbow youth. We caught up with Catherine Hudson to find out more.
2: Wear It Purple is a group of young people who are fighting for the rights of young rainbow youth, which are gay, lesbian, bisexual, transgender, intersex youth. And we're fighting and supporting for the rights of our fellow youth. It's such an important issue because we've looked at the statistics and found that gay youth are 14 times more likely to attempt suicide than their heterosexual peers, and transgender youth are 47 times more likely to attempt suicide. And because of these statistics, we really think that we need a group to stand up and fight for these people and show that they're not alone. And by creating this group, by creating Wear It Purple, we're basically saying to kids that it's okay to be gay.
1: You can find Wear It Purple on Facebook and look out for their website, which is under development. And if you or someone you know is going through a tough time, then why not check out headspace.org.au? Their website contains stories from young people who have dealt with difficult times in their lives, as well as plenty of useful information on issues affecting young people.
3: This program is funded by the Australian Government Department of Health and Ageing.

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3: A person in a rural remote area or anywhere can ring up without identifying themselves and giving their name. 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See, when a person is bereaved by suicide, there's so much guilt, there's so much anger, so much denial, there's so much shame. Questions of whys are never answered. And be able just to talk and offload to someone how they're feeling. And sometimes their mind's so clouded, it's just a black hole. They can't see any way forward. They need someone to be able to just give them some support and assistance in trying, even just knowing what next to do when someone's taken their life, what's involved in regards to a coronial inquiry, what's involved in preparing for a funeral. By talking to someone on the telephone, they can get some of these answers in their confused state of mind answered.
2: If you want more information about the Salvation Army's Hope for Life program, visit suicideprevention.salvos.org.au. And if you've been bereaved through suicide, the National Hope Line can be reached by calling 1300 467 354, 24 hours a day, 7 days a week.
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0: Central School. 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
1: Early in the morning, just about brekkie time. 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
1: Ever had that sinking feeling when a police car appears behind you? 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So, if you're worried about getting caught, you should be. 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
1: Hi, this is John English, and if you can actually hear me, you're listening to Community Radio 2WCR in Coonabarabran, and I said that in one hit. That's clever, eh?

0: Growing up as a same-sex attracted or gender-questioning young person can be very hard. We recently caught up with Oliver Forbes, who has developed a video for the It Gets Better project on YouTube, telling his story of coming out and some of the problems he faced as a same-sex attracted young person. Oliver told us that there are now more and more resources available for young people who are finding life difficult because of their sexuality.
1: I mean, that's the reason why I made an It Gets Better video. It's just because I was just absolutely amazed that nowadays kids can simply log onto YouTube and all you need to do is type in It Gets Better, and there are thousands of search results of just everyday people like me, celebrities, all sorts of people making these videos, giving advice and as living proof that it does get better. So I wish that was around when I was a kid as well. And I suppose Headspace as well, they are great for support with things like this for LGBT kids if they, you know, need to find avenues of someone to speak to.
0: If you want to check out Oliver's story and those of many other gay and lesbian people, then head to YouTube and simply type in It Gets Better. And if you or someone you know is going through a tough time, then why not check out headspace.org.au. Their website contains stories from young people who have dealt with difficult times in their lives, as well as plenty of useful information on issues affecting young people. That's headspace.org.au.
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He didn't buy because he was already blind and he had no way of getting there. Now I came across this young bloke sitting on a ute and sucking on stub, and he looked him right there in the eye and said, drive me to the pub. I guess you didn't know it, but I'm a beer drinker too.

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Had a flagon in a paper bag and a grin from cheek to cheek. 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
1: 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Steve, can you get some rope out of the truck?
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1: Recent research has found that same-sex attracted young people are 3 times more likely to attempt suicide and 6 times more likely in rural and regional areas. These young people are often victims of abuse and bullying, especially while at school. We recently caught up with Oliver Forbes, who has developed a video for the It Gets Better project on YouTube, telling his story of coming out and some of the problems he faced as a same-sex attracted young person.
2: Great advice that I would give for people is just that it does get better after school. And that, you know, during school it's a hard time because you're in an environment where you are supposed to fit in with everybody else. My advice would be just surround yourself with people who inspire you to be exactly who you are, instead of surrounding yourself with people who think it's important to fit in with everyone else. And that's what I did during school, which I was really lucky with. You know, I had a great group of friends, everyone was really artistic. And just make that it's a thing that you can openly talk about sexuality and stuff, instead of making, you know, the word gay a sort of uncomfortable word to be said.
1: If you want to check out Oliver's story, and those of many other gay and lesbian people, then head to YouTube and simply type in It Gets Better. And if you or someone you know is going through a tough time, then why not check out headspace.org.au. Their website contains stories from young people who have dealt with difficult times in their lives.
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cattle station in the corner country of the far southwest. A young woman tends the washing with a newborn baby strapped against her breast. She pegs the clothes out on the line and gazes up into the empty sky. Then gently wipes away a tear that trickles from the corner of her eye. Her skin, once pale and rosy, has taken on the features of the land. Her hair, once long and golden, has been dried out like the desert.

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0: music do you like? Would you like to have a go on the radio? We will train you. We will show you how to do it. We will encourage you. This is a chance that doesn't come very often. 2WCRFM 99.5 is our radio station. Warren Bungle's Community Radio. And that's exactly what it is. Come and have some fun. 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